0: Ate the bite.
1: Is that the worst baseball player in the world, John Rocker?
0: Is that John Rocker? No. He was actually not bad for a couple of years and then became bad. Let's go to Eddie in Charlotte. This is the famous thumbs up, thumbs down, Eddie. Hello, Eddie.
2: Hello, Mr. Mallory. Is that possibly quarterback of the New York Football Giants, Jackson Dart?
0: Is that Jackson Dart of the Giants? No, that is incorrect. Eddie, but keep listening. You'll be surprised. And we need thumbs up, thumbs down, Eddie. We need thumbs up, thumbs down. So later this week, let's do it. All right. Nickname. Here we go. First clue. Had the nickname Nature Boy in high school in tribute to wrestling legend Ric Flair. Play it again. Play it again.
3: I learned from it.
0: Play it again.
3: I learned from it.
0: 2% chance is in Alabama on Cite the Bite. He's caller number 3.
4: I'm going to go with Drake May.
0: Is that Drake May of the Patriots? No, that is not 2% chance. Call us tomorrow. We'll do some hot dating talk with you. There you go. Let's go to Alex, who's caller number 4 in Southern California. Hello, Alex. Welcome.
5: Is it Nacho Libre?
0: Is that the great Nacho Libre? Tremendous answer. Thank you.
1: Wrong.
0: Thank you for that. All right, time for caller number 5, but first a clue. Oh, we don't have time. We don't know. It's, you know who it is? Cam Scatterboost. Cam Scatterboost. Cam Scatterboost. Giants. Cam Scatterboost.
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25: The St. Louis Cardinals scored 7 runs in the top of the 8th, 1 at the Yankees, 13-7. Alec Burleson with 3 homers, 6 RBIs. The second place Yankees are now 3.5 games back of the Rays in the AL East. Tampa Bay won 13-9 at Colorado. 2 more homers for Junior Caminero. He has 32. Arizona took the late game 5-1 over San Diego. The Padres, who had won 8 of 9, are now 2 games back of Philadelphia for the last NL wildcard spot. The Phillies had a comeback victory over Washington 6-3. Pittsburgh held on 4-3 at Milwaukee. The Cubs beat the slumping Dodgers 10-5. Toronto ended Houston's 6-game winning streak 3-1. And San Francisco won 5-1 at Texas. The Rangers, who committed 5 errors, have lost 6 games in a row. The Red Sox got catcher Adley Rutschman in trade from Baltimore. Seattle got outfielder Taylor Ward from Baltimore. I'm Steve DeSager.
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10: 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Whoa!

0: like, we're like, all right, well, like, where do the 49ers rank on, for example, RotoWire's 2026 injury risk index? Well, they actually rank number one. So there is some validity. There is something to what Jonas is saying about the substation and drawing more theories because how banged up they are right now.
1: They practice next to Chernobyl.
2: They do, man. 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It's awful.
0: Wasn't that where they had their team bonding?
1: Oh, no.
0: Did they go to Chernobyl for like a team trip or something?
2: 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We are.
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16: The Tampa Bay Rays now lead by 3.5 games over the Yankees in the AL East. Tampa Bay won at Colorado 13-9, while St. Louis beat the Yankees in New York 13-7, scoring 7 times in the top of the 8th. Alec Burleson with 3 homers, 6 RBIs. Philadelphia sent Washington to a 6th straight loss, 6-3. Pittsburgh and the Cubs each with wins. Toronto ended Houston's 6-game winning streak 3-1. Texas has lost 6 in a row. San Francisco beat them 5-1. Arizona took the late game over the Padres 5-1. Before the trade deadline, the Phillies acquired second baseman Luis Arraez from San Francisco. The Guardians traded for all-star pitcher Foster Griffin from the Nationals. And the Padres acquired 2 pitchers, Casey Mize from Detroit and Robbie Ray from San Francisco. And new Chicago Bears safety Kobe Bryant will miss 8-10 weeks after a knee injury in practice. I'm Steve DeSager.
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4: 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We are still accident-free Palm Beach County. However, we are starting to see congestion build up on the B-Line Highway from Blue Heron Boulevard back to North Lake Boulevard. Please use caution approaching the area. 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
10: 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However, we are starting to see congestion build up on the Beeline Highway from Blue Heron Boulevard back to North Lake Boulevard. Please use caution approaching the area. 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
1: So much to watch, so little time.
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1: But still, everyone wants to know.
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1: What the hell are we watching?
14: To tell you the truth, I don't give a
9: All right.
15: Hey.
9: Far, take center stage.
15: Well, I mean, I was watching Raising Kanan. And this last episode has been, wow, pretty interesting to say the least. And I don't want to be a spoiler guy. So if you're a Raising Kanan type of guy, dang, that was a wild. Well, I kind of knew it was heading towards that, but I haven't watched, House of Dragons this week yet. I'll do that today, but I did watch, I'm up to speed on Dutton Ranch. And that's, or no, excuse me, not Dutton Ranch. What is it called? Is it Dutton Ranch? Not Dutton Ranch. I'm mixing them up because they're so the same.
16: One of those shows.
15: It's one of them. Like, yeah, it's this. And her guy surprised her, came into town, proposed to her. She didn't say she wouldn't. She just didn't say she would. And it was all because of a dude that she, Ransom Canyon. It's Ransom Canyon. That just came to me. And she's a pretty good looking chick, by the way. Pretty good looking. And, you know, she ends up breaking it off with the dude. Like, come on, man. Like, the dude really loved you, wanted to be with you. Your mom liked him. Kind of went bad. So I'm interested to see where it all goes now because she's back home. She wants to save her little restaurant and do a music festival. You should check out Ransom Canyon. It's a pretty good show. Pretty good show. It's kind of like Dutton Ranch.
9: Is that the, so what is Raising Kanan?
15: Oh, that's hood. That's ratchet. That's 50 Cent. That's ratchet TV. You got to get you a little ratchet in.
9: What's ratchet TV? What does that mean?
15: Watch it. You know. Juice, New Jack City, you know, Boys in the Hood, you know, stuff like that. We are, you know.
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17: Do you mean
6: need to know.
17: The St. Louis Cardinals scored 7 runs in the top of the 8th, 1 at the Yankees, 13-7. Alec Burleson with 3 homers, 6 RBIs. The second place Yankees are now 3.5 games back of the Rays in the AL East. Tampa Bay won 13-9 at Colorado. 2 more homers for Junior Caminero. He has 32. Arizona took the late game 5-1 over San Diego. The Padres, who had won 8 of 9, are now 2 games back of Philadelphia for the last NL wildcard spot. The Phillies had a comeback victory over Washington 6-3. Pittsburgh held on 4-3 at Milwaukee. The Cubs beat the slumping Dodgers 10-5. Toronto ended Houston's 6-game winning streak 3-1. And San Francisco won 5-1 at Texas. The Rangers, who committed 5 errors, have lost 6 games in a row. The Red Sox got catcher Adley Rutschman in trade from Baltimore. Seattle got outfielder Taylor Ward from Baltimore. I'm Steve DeSager.
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0: Two Pros and a Cup of Joe, Fox Sports Radio, LeVar Arrington, Brady Quinn, Jonas Knox with you here. We'll be back on the air coming up tomorrow, same time, same place, 6 a.m. Eastern time, 3 o'clock Pacific for a Wednesday edition of the show. Before we close up shop here today, though, with another edition of The Leftovers, a reminder, if you've missed any of today, you'll want to catch the podcast. Search Two Pros wherever you get your podcast right after the show. 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

0: In the Republican primary for Congress, Michael Carbonara and Casey Asgar both call themselves conservatives, but they're two jokers.
1: Blackjack.
0: Michael Carbonara didn't even join the party till late 2024. He's never voted in a Republican primary. Not for Trump, not for DeSantis, not once. He even questioned whether Trump's a real conservative. In court records, Carbonara's been sued for stealing more than $40 million from banks, businesses, even his own clients. Casey Asgar did business with communist Venezuela, was sued for embezzlement and theft, and got hit with liens for taxes he didn't pay. He lied about conservative Byron Donalds, and now Asgar's expanding his business empire to the Middle East, not Florida. Michael Carbonara and Casey Asgar, fake Republicans, real phonies, a bad bet for Florida conservatives.
2: I'm Belinda Kaiser, candidate for Congress, and I approve this message.
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0: basketball, and there is physicality. That's what surprises everybody. People may have just stumbled upon the WNBA a couple of years ago when Caitlin Clark came in. And that's where people are like, wow, they're roughing her up. Yes, they are. But you're going to do that if you're allowed to do that. But it's rough all over. It's not just Caitlin Clark, but we do focus on her. But the league is physical. These are great athletes out there. It's not, hey, four bounce passes and, you know, a set shot. They're creating offensively, defensively, big, quick, fast, strong, great shooters. It's just different. People got in and all of a sudden they couldn't believe how physical. I would be physical with Caitlin Clark if I was guarding her, because I can get into her head. I want her frustrated. I'm picking her up half court. I mean, that would be my philosophy. And I would tell my team, go get her. Until otherwise, go get her. Yes, Marvin.
1: You always talk about that with Steph Curry. And I think the big difference is nothing seems to rattle Steph Curry. Steph Curry's always pretty even keel when he's on the floor, even when guys are trying to get physical with him. And also the difference is he's always moving around, so he's not just standing in one place, so you just can't stand there and rough him up.
0: Yeah, I think that's really important aspect of Steph Curry's game that's underrated. He's in constant motion, and he's one of the smallest guys on the floor, but you got to catch up to him. He's going to run you. Final hour on this Tuesday coming up. Talk some football. Who's in the confessional? Paul's going in there, and rightfully so. Final hour right after this.
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0: had a base hit, pulled from the game. The Mets were trading him to the Expos, who were playing a night game in Philadelphia. So he went from a RBI single in one game with one team to a pinch hit, hit in a single off Steve Carlton in the nightcap. Two different teams. Todd, what did you learn on the program?
1: Albert Breer thinks the Saints, especially after finishing strong last year, could be a surprise team this season.
0: What did I learn?
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2: In Major League Baseball, among the games last night, the Cardinals topped the Yankees in New York 13-7, a three-home run, six RBI night for Alec Burleson of St. Louis.
3: Definitely cool to hit three homers, definitely not going to complain. Yeah, it was definitely a cool feeling to get that third one for sure.
2: Also, the Dodgers were 10-5 losers to the Cubs. Tonight, Tarek Skubal makes his L.A. debut. Meanwhile, the Yankees are expected to call up their top prospect, George Lombard Jr. They optioned Anthony Volpe to AAA yesterday. Lombard started the season in AA and has been in AAA since late April. A record deal for Falcons running back Bijan Robinson, 3 years and $75 million.

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11: 500, fast forward to today. They're 9 over 500, 5.5 out of first in the AL East, and firmly in a wild card spot. They went all in yesterday in acquiring catcher Adley Rutschman from the Orioles. The Sox chief baseball officer Craig Breslow on what Rutschman brings.
12: He is a proven star in this league. We've obviously seen him a lot in a position where we felt like there was an opportunity to bring someone in and improve.
11: Rutschman currently on the injured list with a wrist inflammation. Yankees GM Brian Cashman says he can no longer guarantee Aaron Judge will play again this season. Judge will have his fractured rib imaged again to determine the rate of healing and whether he can resume baseball activities. Bijan Robinson of the Falcons, now the highest paid running back in the NFL. Atlanta gives him a 3-year extension worth up to $75 million. The Ravens agree to a 4-year, $140 million extension with wideout Zay Flowers. That's sports. I'm Frank Arity.
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7: I'm Dan Patrick, and this is Above the Noise. For once, college football chose common sense over convenience. After what will be a lengthy hiatus, the Notre Dame-USC rivalry officially set to return in 2030. That's a victory for us. The last few years, you don't have these historic matchups. That's in the name of realignment. The timing is just as interesting as the decision itself. With the expanded college football playoff, the value of scheduling marquee non-conference games late in the season has diminished. Big programs no longer needed to load their resume in order to have a shot at the title. But moving games like Notre Dame and USC to the front half of the schedule allows both programs to get the best of both worlds. It's a subtle but important shift in scheduling philosophy. Elite programs no longer have to fear scheduling another heavyweight. If anything, the expanded playoff gives them a reason to stay away from challenging games late in the year. Notre Dame, USC, welcome back. I'm Dan Patrick, and this is Above the Noise. 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
11: What's going on, everyone? Welcome to another hour of the Andy Slater Show on this Tuesday, August 4th. This is the last week where we do not have a Miami Dolphins game, at least until their bye week. Next week, the Dolphins hit the road to be in Washington, D.C. They'll take on the Commanders. Then the Dolphins will be home for the Giants. And then, stop me if you see a potential storyline here, the Dolphins will welcome Tua and the Atlanta Falcons to South Florida to close out the preseason. Watching that Dolphins-Falcons preseason game, maybe seeing Tua on the field, that should be fun for some Dolphins fans. We'll see if you'll

0: root for him or not. Maybe you want to see him run. Maybe you don't. Maybe he will play. Maybe he won't. The Dolphins are not the only game in town, though. The Dolphins have some competitors. They play in the same stadium. That would be the University of Miami football team. As you may have seen, they opened up their fall practice. They're getting ready for opening night in California. They'll go up against Stanford. Stanford also in the ACC. That makes a lot of sense, doesn't it? Talk about a road trip to start your season. But hey, the national championship game, that's in Vegas. That'll be at Allegiant Stadium. I'm thinking the Canes can bookend their season with games out west. You start by playing a game out west, and then you end your season by playing a game out west. I'd sign up for that right now. What an opportunity that would be. Not a lot of people are talking about the Canes just yet. Today, a lot of people are talking about the Miami Dolphins, but not what's happening on the practice field. It's more about what's going on off the field. Nobody's in trouble. It's not a
1: Slater's scoop.
0: The Miami Dolphins, they announced this morning. Of course, they did this while I was having my coffee. Now I'm just having water. I talk a lot. I like to stay hydrated, so I drink a lot of water. Everybody should drink a lot of water. And no, don't worry, this is not turning into some health show. That would be boring. Who likes hearing about health? I've been on vacation sometimes and someone comes up to you, hey, I have this health program that I do and I drink these smoothies. I don't want to hear that. I'm on vacation. And when you come to this program, when you tune in the middle of the afternoon, I want you to feel like you're on vacation all the time, having a fantastic time. So nobody wants to hear about health. That's why I talk about eating a lot. Maybe not healthy, but we like to eat. We like to eat good food. So as I was saying, while I was eating some good food this morning and having coffee, the Miami Dolphins announced a change with their, I'll say, management. You may have heard that Tom Garfinkel is stepping down from CEO and president. He's stepping away from that role. He'll still be around as an advisor. He'll still be around for F1. But as far as the Dolphins football operation goes, I know Tom Garfinkel wanted a lot of control. I think he's been great for the Dolphins organization, not just talking football here, but overall with the stadium. You may not be happy. You're probably not happy with the Dolphins as just the football team. But from a business perspective, which you may not care about, but I do because of the facility and all the events that go on there, Garfinkel has done an incredible job. Now he's going to take on another role. I would say a role that is a lot less than what he had been doing. It's smaller, but he'll still be around. And Daniel Sillman, who I have talked about for a couple of years on this program, he is taking over control of the Miami Dolphins. Stephen Ross still owns the team, but Daniel Sillman, he's going to be able to run everything. He's in charge. You may not know who Daniel Sillman is. And none of the national reporters that I saw report on this morning mentioned this whatsoever. Even the reporters who are in the know, who are around the Dolphins, they completely ignored this. Daniel Sillman is the husband of one of Stephen Ross's daughters. He's been around the franchise for a while. If you know who he is, you know what he looks like. You've probably seen him around on the sideline in a luxury box, in other photos. He's been around for a while. Stephen Ross trusts his son-in-law. His son-in-law is now going to have full control of the Dolphins. I believe Daniel Sillman is the reason Mike McDaniel was told,
2: "You're fired."
0: That immediately may say to you, I love the guy. I don't know if Stephen Ross wanted to get rid of McDaniel, but Sillman came in. He oversaw the interviews, all the exit interviews, every conversation. He's been in charge, and now it's official. They brought on John Eric Sullivan. They brought on Jeff Hafley. They made changes in the front office. Chris Greer is gone. While John Eric Sullivan is the general manager of the Miami Dolphins, Daniel Sillman, he's the one in charge. And again, I do believe that is what Tom Garfinkel wanted the entire time. If not that, something very similar. Everything has to run through Daniel Sillman now. There's a lot of reporting out there. There's a lot of tweets. One of Barry Jackson's 10,000 tweets today, actually maybe 5,000. It's still middle of the afternoon. He's got until tonight to tweet some more. Barry Jackson of the Miami Herald, who is a hard worker. He's all over the place. He's always on his computer, I'm sure. He says this move solidifies the Miami Dolphins' future for the next few decades. And I'm thinking to myself, wait a minute, Barry. This succession plan where Stephen Ross's daughters, they're the ones who get the team. They will eventually become the owners of the Miami Dolphins, and his son-in-law will be running it. That succession plan, while it eventually will happen, how long is that going to last? You know it's going to last decades? I don't think so. While I do not have factual proof, I cannot bring evidence to the table here. And I'm openly telling you that. But I know plenty of people who are in the know. And from what I understand, and I can 100% believe this, eventually, when Stephen Ross's daughters have the team, it won't be too long after that where, in my opinion, this is solely my opinion based on other opinions that have been presented to me from people in the know, it would not be too much longer before the daughters see a huge price tag in front of them, maybe the biggest one ever, and they sell. It will not be decades, in my opinion. Again, I'm bringing this to the table, and I'm telling you, I have no factual evidence. This is my opinion. This is the Andy Slater Show. I give you my opinions on everything. Are there times where I give you the
1: Slater's Scoop?
0: Yes. And when I do, those are based on facts. Those are based on sources that bring me evidence. I don't have evidence here, but I do have good sources. And when my sources, multiple sources, all give me the same opinion, just like they've been giving me this opinion about Daniel Sillman taking over. And here it is, 4 years later, after I was told this, it actually happens. I believe them. And I will continue to believe my sources. Now, this is down the line. But eventually, I don't know when. It won't be decades. Eventually, the daughters will get the team. I don't know how long they'll keep it, but I do believe it will be sold because they won't want to deal with it, and they will get a lot of money. And one of those contenders to buy the team, it would not surprise me if it was someone who wants to buy all of Miami and has been buying all of Miami. This dude probably wants to buy every building, every team, and every politician. That would be Ken Griffin. That dude is all over Miami, donating to campaigns, buying up this, buying up that. He has so much money, it's ridiculous. It's crazy. You could save this. You could bookmark it. Come back to this episode from Tuesday, August 4th, 2026. And remember what I'm telling you right now, because eventually down the line, that will happen. If you don't care about down the line and you're only thinking about right now and what this means for the Dolphins organization, it's hard for me to say. I do not know Daniel Sillman. He has a lot of experience with the business side of things, with soccer and other ventures. But from a football operations perspective, somebody making football decisions all of a sudden, how is that going to play out? I don't know. It's a little scary if you're a Dolphins fan. Could he be a genius? Could he have been the best fantasy football GM in the history of every fantasy league in the galaxy? Maybe. But is that going to help this Dolphins football team? Or is this more of a toy to him? Stephen Ross did not become a billionaire by being dumb. Stephen Ross, with his ventures, has been very smart. However, you knew there was some sort of but coming here. This isn't just real estate. This isn't just any business. This is a football operation. And with the actual football operation, Stephen Ross has failed. He has a lot of money. His family has tons of money, thanks to him. But from a football perspective, it's never worked out. It still hasn't worked out. You can have all the money in the world, but if you're not making smart decisions with your football team, it's not going to matter. And we've seen evidence of that. The Miami Dolphins have not won a playoff game in 26 years. And I hate to be a spoiler. I do not like spoiling anything. So if you don't want to be spoiled, turn down the volume, put it on mute for the next 5 seconds, and then turn it back up. Ready? Go. The Miami Dolphins are not going to win a playoff game this season. Okay, now everybody's back. You're safe. You didn't hear the spoiler. You can go on about your day and nothing got spoiled. That's not the only thing I need to bring up. I haven't even officially started the show yet. I'm 15 minutes in and I feel like I did the first segment, but that wasn't the first segment. That was everything before the first segment. I'm going to get to some baseball talk with the Marlins. Yesterday, while I was on the air, the Major League Baseball trade deadline, it was going on, came at 6 o'clock, right when I got off the air, an hour afterwards. But there was tons of action while I was talking to you. The Marlins wound up trading Liam Hicks. That happened while I was talking to you or just beforehand. The Marlins yesterday, they were not buyers. Is that fair to a team that's right there in the wild card mix? Is that fair to the fan base? Instead of going all in like I do at my poker tournament, or even just go in, put some chips in the pot. The Marlins said, no, nah, we're not going to put chips in the pot. We're actually going to fold, and we have a good card. I have an ace in my hand. I'm going to fold it. That's what they did by dealing away their RBI leader in Liam Hicks. Who knows what else is going to come up on this Tuesday? There are things that I'm discussing right now. When I woke up, I had no clue I'd be discussing them. And that's the cool part. It's not a complaint. That's why I love this industry. I could have a whole show prepped and boom, we got new information. That's why I'm always looking at my screen. I'm always looking at my phone because there's always something going on, especially in South Florida. I have many things to get to, a lot. Probably won't even be able to get to them all, but I got to start somewhere, and I can't until this hour officially begins.
3: It's time to shuffle up and deal.
0: I need to start with what happened yesterday and not with what happened this morning. I already got into that, and I'll get into that more tomorrow. But right now, I'm going to make a new rule. Why? Because I can. Kind of like what I told the Customs and Border Protection guy when he asked me why I travel out of the country so much. Can I see your passport? Here you go. Flips the pages. Why do you travel so much? Because I can. Pretty good answer. He didn't like the answer, but I thought it was valid. I do not want to hear Bruce Sherman during spring training talking about how serious he is, how he's putting all of his chips on the table, and how he wants to win. And how dare anybody question him? I do not want to hear that anymore. We've heard that speech time and again. And guess what? It doesn't work. It's false. I know it's false. Here I have factual evidence that it's false. The Marlins have put themselves in a legit wild card position. I'm not saying they're going to win the whole thing. I can't say that. They may not even get into the postseason. But what I am saying is the work that the Marlins have done so far to right now, from March through August 4th in the afternoon, it was worthy of much more than what they did yesterday at the trade deadline. The big Marlins move yesterday, instead of trading for somebody, they traded someone away. They got rid of their RBI leader, Liam Hicks. I know the Marlins want to see Joe Mack as their catcher of the future. And that makes a ton of sense. Defensively, he's a stud. In terms of leadership, in terms of being that guy that others will follow, he's got that. But how about in terms of right now and having a bat in your lineup, one that leads your team in runs batted in, one that is right up there in the top two or three of your home run leader list, somebody who's not going to strike out a whole lot. What about that guy? What about having him in your lineup as you're trying to get a wild card spot? Or do you not care about getting a wild card spot? Look at the numbers on Liam Hicks. 14 homers, 62 RBIs. That is part of an offense that doesn't have any guys who have knocked in over 60 runs of the course of a season, at least not to date. This is from an offense that's already home run challenged. And they get rid of him? I went off on this yesterday. I need to go off on it again today because it's garbage. And no one else, no other beat writers, nobody who covers the Marlins seems to care. No, nobody's going off on him. I don't know if they're all trying to act as a mouthpiece for the team. Maybe they're all afraid. I don't care. You know I don't care. I love baseball. I want the Marlins to do well. Not only because I want to go see them in a postseason game, but I want all of you to pay attention to them. I want all of you, the Marlins fans in this audience who have followed them this entire year, who are very happy that they're only two games back of a wild card spot right now. I want this for all of you. You deserve it. The Marlins diehards deserve this. But Peter Bendix gets rid of the RBI leader when they're two games back of a wild card spot. He actually got rid of the RBI leader when they were one and a half back. But after the games last night, now they're two back. Meanwhile, San Diego, who's right there with him at two back, they go out at the last minute and acquire two starting pitchers, Robbie Ray and Casey Mize. The Marlins get rid of their RBI leader. They add nothing. They added prospects. They got rid of a reliever and added a reliever who may not even be as good as the reliever they got rid of. I don't understand this. I said this many times yesterday, and it's a brand new day. I like to take a day, preferably 24 hours, a full 24 hours, if I can, think about what happened, listen to everything, read everything that was said from the team, from an executive, and then come on here and give you a refreshed opinion. I have the same opinion right now that I did yesterday without hearing anything. And where was Peter Bendix yesterday talking? He wasn't around. I saw a lot of other GMs talking. Peter Bendix wasn't talking. This is a move that should have never been made. You want to make this move? Make it after the season is over. Why would you take away from your team? You should be adding pieces. You shouldn't even be sitting still. The Marlins didn't add. They didn't even sit still. They got worse. You cannot tell me today they're better. You can tell me that, but I'm going to tell you you're wrong. Could the Marlins get a wild card spot? Absolutely. Still going to be rooting for them. But they're not going to be a better team without Liam Hicks. The move right now just doesn't make sense to me. If you don't want to keep him because you feel like you've got too many left-handed bats and Joe Mack's going to be your catcher, there's no room for Liam Hicks, do this after the season is over. Teams are still going to want Liam Hicks. It just drives me nuts. And I think you could tell by the tone of my voice, I'm truly disturbed by what the Marlins did yesterday. You can commit all you want to Joe Mack. I completely understand it. But why do that right now when you're two back of a wild card spot? The only answer to me? The Marlins are not serious. They're not serious about playing the hand they have right now. Two back of Arizona and Philly of a playoff spot, not good enough. Where do you have to be? You got to be 15 games over 500 and 7 up in a wild card race? What would it take to make a real move to improve your team right now? A move that indicates we want to win this season. And there could be a work stoppage coming. Go out and do everything you can to win right now. This is a team, when you look at their starting rotation, if you're in a short series in the postseason, you have Sandy, Yuri, and Max. That is as good of a three as nearly anyone. That is a top flight pitching staff. If you get to the postseason, and look, they still can. They have top flight pitching that would do well in the postseason. But getting rid of your RBI leader right now makes no sense. The only positives, they kept their aces. That's a good thing. All the talk about Sandy as the season went on last year and this year, he's staying at least for now. Hopefully Sandy gets stronger as the season goes on. If they make the postseason, there's a game one, Sandy's going to be on the mound, and I would expect 7 or 8 really good innings out of him. The other moves, they got rid of Connor Norby. They sent him to Colorado, and that was pretty much it. But the Marlins can't be serious about winning right now, and that message to me and the fan base, even though no beat writer wants to say it, that message was said yesterday with their lack of buying. No buying, no staying put. Instead, they get rid of their RBI leader. Make it make sense.
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6: In the Republican primary for Congress, Michael Carbonara and Casey Asgar both call themselves conservatives, but they're two jokers.
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6: Michael Carbonara didn't even join the party till late 2024. He's never voted in a Republican primary. Not for Trump, not for DeSantis, not once. He even questioned whether Trump's a real conservative. In court records, Carbonara's been sued for stealing more than $40 million from banks, businesses, even his own clients. Casey Asgar did business with communist Venezuela, was sued for embezzlement and theft, and got hit with liens for taxes he didn't pay. He lied about conservative Byron Donalds, and now Asgar's expanding his business empire to the Middle East, not Florida. Michael Carbonara and Casey Asgar, fake Republicans, real phonies, a bad bet for Florida conservatives.
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23: I'ma show you how to get it. It go right foot up, left foot slide, left foot up.
0: I may have just right done one slide. Of the longest basically first segments of the hour in the history of this program. I may get an email from the station saying, Slater, come on, that segment was way too long. I know I won't get an email from the audience saying it was way too long because you guys wish I was talking here for an hour straight, but that's not quite possible. I wouldn't even want to talk for an hour straight. But I got so fired up during that last segment, I just couldn't stop. I've got clocks here. I know how many minutes I can go, and I'm just not good at stopping when I'm talking. And when I'm fired up about something, I just keep going and going and going and going like the Energizer Bunny.
24: Keep going and going and going and going.
0: I couldn't stop. I almost stopped. I'm like, all right, we'll end the segment here. And I just kept going. Now I got to have some shorter segments because I had that long segment. That's just the way it works. And I'm going to step away from the aggravation, I think, for the rest of the hour and get to something a lot more positive. That would be football. Football season, it's essentially here. Teams are on the practice field, NFL and college. And when it comes to excitement with South Florida football this year, it's going to be about the University of Miami. The University of Miami, their football team, They're getting ready for the start of their season. That means year one of Darian Mensah, the former Duke starting quarterback. Crazy how we're talking about Duke quarterbacks and not Duke point guards. Mensah takes over under center for the University of Miami for 1 year. And this line of succession, it's worked so far. Being one and done, first it was Cam Ward. Cam Ward set the standard. Then it was Carson Beck. And despite looking a little shaky at times, Beck was able to get the Canes 41 yards away from winning a national championship. And now here comes Mensah. And the cool thing about him, he's already won an ACC championship. He's done something the Canes haven't. He's got his wide receiver, so he'll be familiar there. Quarterback, wide receiver combo. When you've got that comfort, when you've got your favorite wide receiver on the field, I would assume that helps. And now Mensah's got Mark Fletcher Jr. He's got Malachi Toney. It's so cool, the situation the Canes are in, the opportunities that they've given themselves, the opportunities now Mensah will have at the U instead of being at Duke. And you could tell just listening to Canes talk, they have different expectations than last year. Last year was sort of, is this whole concept and program working? Because we saw what happened with Cam Ward. Now we're bringing in Carson Beck. Is one and done going to work? Are we on the right track? Are we making the right decisions to get to the next level? I would say yes, the next level was reached. The Canes won 3 bowl games. They played at Hard Rock Stadium for the national title. They were 41 yards away. One play, one read from possibly winning it all. If Carson Beck checks down to Malachi Toney instead of going deep, we might be talking about a totally different season. And I probably would have an extra $50,000 in my bank account. Still, the good news is the Canes are back. And they have a lot of really good players. They've got playmakers on offense. The defense, it's going to be tough to replace Mesidor and Bain. Those two were about as good as you can get. Two of the top players in the entire country, and both of them are gone. Can't just throw that aside and say, ah, yeah, big deal. No, that is a big deal. Both of them moved on to the NFL, and you can't just replace those guys because they were both one of one. In fact, if you go through the story of the program at the U, I think anybody can make a strong case that Bain and Mesidor were the top two players at edge that they've ever had in tandem. And you think about all the great players who have played for the University of Miami, those two are right up there at the top. Now, as good as the guys they're bringing in to replace them, those are going to be hard shoes to fill. It does help, though, that the Canes have continuity, at least with the defensive coaching staff. Corey Heatherman, still the defensive coordinator. He's running the show. And on top of that, position coach Jason Taylor. How can you have a better coach than someone who's a Hall of Famer? Look at the work he just did with Bain and Mesidor. Fantastic. He built up that rapport with those two guys. And those two guys happen to be top flight students. They aren't just any guys. Best of the best on the field and great students. And when you're a great student, it's not just about the classroom with math and English or whatever college courses they're taking. It's also about the meeting room with your fellow players and coaching staff. And that translates into what happens on the field on Saturdays. And sometimes Thursday night, sometimes Friday night, or a random Monday. But hopefully in multiple bowl games, just like they were in last year. Speaking of multiple, there are multiple poker tournaments going on right now in the ballroom at Seminole Hard Rock Hotel and Casino in Hollywood. The Seminole Hard Rock Poker Open is happening at this moment. You could head on over there later today, tomorrow, this weekend. 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The entire tournament schedule is listed right there. Maybe I will see you very soon as well at a poker table in the ballroom at Seminole Hard Rock Hotel and Casino in Hollywood. Look, I'm not upset one bit about the Panthers not making the playoffs. These guys, they played a full extra season the past 3 years. So rest up, get healthy, and I have no doubt they'll be a contender next season.
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4: Miami Dolphins fans who go out to training camp in Miami Gardens, maybe you care about the changes that the franchise has undergone officially in the past few hours. The news coming out this morning, and I already discussed that before segment number one even started. Before I shuffled up and dealt, I was already talking about it because it was pretty significant news, at least from my perspective. But from a Dolphins fan perspective, you go out to training camp and you just want to have a good time and you want to sit in 10,000 degree weather. Why? I don't know, but you're a Dolphin diehard. It doesn't matter deep down inside what the team is doing. You're going to buy season tickets. You're going to tailgate at every game. You're going to go to one road game minimum every season. You're going to watch every Dolphins game on television, ones where you're not there in person. You're going to wear your Miami Dolphins gear because you just love this team. I know plenty of people like that. However, if you're not a diehard and you're out there schwitzing in Miami Gardens watching them practice, what are you actually seeing and what excites you about it? Is it seeing a first-year head coach on the sideline? Is it seeing him running camp? Is it seeing a first-year starting quarterback in Malik Willis? I personally don't go out there because it's just too hot. And what am I really seeing? If the Dolphins were running Patrick Mahomes and Travis Kelce out there, that's a different story. But they're not. Fans go sit in the heat. You see a position group, they're working on one field, and then you see another position group working on another field. You watch the guys run around, and you get excited. All right. If you like it, go ahead. Enjoy it. I guess there's things in life that I enjoy that some other people don't. Before we know it, we won't be talking about guys running around on the practice field. We won't be talking about fans sitting out there in sweltering heat, temperatures so high you don't even want to go outside, but Dolphins fans do. Soon enough, we won't be talking about that anymore. We'll have the first game of the season, but before we can get to the first game of the regular season, we got to get to the first game of the preseason, and that is next week. The Dolphins will be going to D.C., where I just was for a day trip. I went there to watch tennis. The Dolphins will be going there to play a preseason game against the Commanders. At this point, I'll take it. I'm not a fan of the preseason, but it's an actual tackle football game that'll be going on. And we're actually going to see a tackle football game going on in 2 days from now, that Hall of Fame game. It won't be the Dolphins. It'll be Carolina and Arizona. And I just saw that Carson Beck is going to start for Arizona. We'll have Thursday night football in just 2 days from now. Doesn't count, but in your mind, It does. Because it means the real thing is so close. Thursday is the start of seeing football on television all the way up until February 14th, Valentine's Day. That is when the Super Bowl will take place. I think a lot of people have been warned about this already. February 14th, Super Bowl, your significant other wants to do something. You got to be like, heck no. Valentine's Day this year, we are watching the Super Bowl, period. I think February 13th, that Saturday night, it might be the busiest night at restaurants in the history of Valentine's Day. I know there's only a certain amount of tables at restaurants, so how busy can it be? But the waiting area, the amount of reservations that people will want to make that they can't, the amount of tips that'll be right there with a handshake because they want to get in. Oof. Places will be packed because who the heck is going to go out on Valentine's Day when the Super Bowl is going on? If you go to a restaurant on Valentine's Day during the Super Bowl, you are not in control of your household. That is for sure.
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0: time. But from a Heat perspective, Bam's probably going to be Mr. 83 forever. So to celebrate, Bam did a charity event with his kid. And to make the event even better, Kareem Abdul-Jabbar presented Bam with the Social Justice Award, which is pretty great for all of Bam's contributions to helping out in the community. This was not a one-time thing. This wasn't for a show. This is who Bam is. And this is why Bam got that award, because he loves the community and he's always in the middle of it. Well, that's all the time I've got for this hour. But if you missed anything, there's nothing to worry about. That's because the 4 p.m. hour comes your way next.
1: League. 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Kyle Tucker's hitting 230. 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Oh, Ohtani's going to ruin baseball. He moved up I-5. They set World Series TV records last year. 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The Yankees, Steinbrenner, were a villain. Tarek Skubal, it's a 3-month rental.
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0: I hopped on the 3-hour flight to Medellin, Colombia. 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
0: What's going on, everyone? Welcome to another hour of the Andy Slater Show on this Tuesday, August 4th. This is the last week where we do not have a Miami Dolphins game, at least until their bye week. Next week, the Dolphins hit the road to be in Washington, D.C. They'll take on the Commanders. Then the Dolphins will be home for the Giants. And then, stop me if you see a potential storyline here, the Dolphins will welcome Tua and the Atlanta Falcons to South Florida to close out the preseason. Watching that Dolphins-Falcons preseason game, maybe seeing Tua on the field, that should be fun for some Dolphins fans. We'll see if you'll root for him or not. Maybe you want to see him run. Maybe you don't. Maybe he will play. Maybe he won't. The Dolphins are not the only game in town, though. The Dolphins have some competitors. They play in the same stadium. That would be the University of Miami football team. As you may have seen, they opened up their fall practice. They're getting ready for opening night in California. They'll go up against Stanford. Stanford also in the ACC. That makes a lot of sense, doesn't it? Talk about a road trip to start your season. But hey, the national championship game, that's in Vegas. That'll be at Allegiant Stadium. I'm thinking the Canes can bookend their season –

0: with games out west. You start by playing a game out west, and then you end your season by playing a game out west. I'd sign up for that right now. What an opportunity that would be. Not a lot of people are talking about the Canes just yet. Today, a lot of people are talking about the Miami Dolphins, but not what's happening on the practice field. It's more about what's going on off the field. Nobody's in trouble. It's not a
1: Slater's scoop.
0: The Miami Dolphins, they announced this morning. Of course, they did this while I was having my coffee. Now I'm just having water. I talk a lot. I like to stay hydrated, so I drink a lot of water. Everybody should drink a lot of water. And no, don't worry, this is not turning into some health show. That would be boring. Who likes hearing about health? I've been on vacation sometimes, and someone comes up to you, hey, I have this health program that I do, and I drink these smoothies. I don't want to hear that. I'm on vacation. And when you come to this program, when you tune in the middle of the afternoon, I want you to feel like you're on vacation all the time, having a fantastic time. So nobody wants to hear about health. That's why I talk about eating a lot. Maybe not healthy, but we like to eat. We like to eat good food. So as I was saying, while I was eating some good food this morning and having coffee, the Miami Dolphins announced a change with their, I'll say, management. You may have heard that Tom Garfinkel is stepping down from CEO and president. He's stepping away from that role. He'll still be around as an advisor. He'll still be around for F1. But as far as the Dolphins football operation goes, I know Tom Garfinkel wanted a lot of control. I think he's been great for the Dolphins organization, not just talking football here, but overall with the stadium. You may not be happy. You're probably not happy with the Dolphins as just the football team. But from a business perspective, which you may not care about, but I do because of the facility and all the events that go on there, Garfinkel has done an incredible job. Now, he's going to take on another role. I would say a role that is a lot less than what he had been doing. It's smaller, but he'll still be around. And Daniel Sillman, who I have talked about for a couple of years on this program, he is taking over control of the Miami Dolphins. Stephen Ross still owns the team, but Daniel Sillman, he's going to be able to run everything. He's in charge. You may not know who Daniel Sillman is. And none of the national reporters that I saw report on this morning mentioned this whatsoever. Even the reporters who are in the know, who are around the Dolphins, they completely ignored this. Daniel Sillman is the husband of one of Stephen Ross's daughters. He's been around the franchise for a while. If you know who he is, you know what he looks like. You've probably seen him around on the sideline in a luxury box, in other photos. He's been around for a while. Stephen Ross trusts his son-in-law. His son-in-law is now going to have full control of the Dolphins. I believe Daniel Sillman is the reason Mike McDaniel was told,
2: "You're fired."
0: That immediately may say to you, I love the guy. I don't know if Stephen Ross wanted to get rid of McDaniel, but Sillman came in. He oversaw the interviews, all the exit interviews, every conversation. He's been in charge, and now it's official. They brought on John Eric Sullivan. They brought on Jeff Hafley. They made changes in the front office. Chris Greer is gone. While John Eric Sullivan is the general manager of the Miami Dolphins, Daniel Sillman, he's the one in charge. And again, I do believe that is what Tom Garfinkel wanted the entire time. If not that, something very similar. Everything has to run through Daniel Sillman now. There's a lot of reporting out there. There's a lot of tweets. One of Barry Jackson's 10,000 tweets today, actually maybe 5,000. It's still middle of the afternoon. He's got until tonight to tweet some more. Barry Jackson of the Miami Herald, who is a hard worker. He's all over the place. He's always on his computer, I'm sure. He says this move solidifies the Miami Dolphins' future for the next few decades. And I'm thinking to myself, wait a minute, Barry. This succession plan where Stephen Ross's daughters, they're the ones who get the team. They will eventually become the owners of the Miami Dolphins, and his son-in-law will be running it. That succession plan, while it eventually will happen, how long is that going to last? You know it's going to last decades? I don't think so. While I do not have factual proof, I cannot bring evidence to the table here, and I'm openly telling you that. But I know plenty of people who are in the know. And from what I understand, and I can 100% believe this, eventually, when Stephen Ross's daughters have the team, it won't be too long after that where, in my opinion, this is solely my opinion based on other opinions that have been presented to me from people in the know. It would not be too much longer before the daughters see a huge price tag in front of them, maybe the biggest one ever, and they sell. It will not be decades, in my opinion. Again, I'm bringing this to the table, and I'm telling you, I have no factual evidence. This is my opinion. This is the Andy Slater Show. I give you my opinions on everything. Are there times where I give you the
1: Slater Scoop?
0: Yes. And when I do, those are based on facts. Those are based on sources that bring me evidence. I don't have evidence here, but I do have good sources. And when my sources, multiple sources, all give me the same opinion, just like they've been giving me this opinion about Daniel Sillman taking over, and here it is, 4 years later, after I was told this, it actually happens, I believe them. And I will continue to believe my sources. Now, this is down the line, but eventually, I don't know when, it won't be decades, eventually, the daughters will get the team. I don't know how long they'll keep it, but I do believe it will be sold because they won't want to deal with it, and they will get a lot of money. And one of those contenders to buy the team, it would not surprise me if it was someone who wants to buy all of Miami and has been buying all of Miami. This dude probably wants to buy every building, every team, and every politician. That would be Ken Griffin. That dude is all over Miami, donating to campaigns, buying up this, buying up that. He has so much money, it's ridiculous. It's crazy. You could save this. You could bookmark it. Come back to this episode from Tuesday, August 4th, 2026. And remember what I'm telling you right now, because eventually down the line, that will happen. If you don't care about down the line and you're only thinking about right now and what this means for the Dolphins organization, it's hard for me to say. I do not know Daniel Sillman. He has a lot of experience with the business side of things, with soccer and other ventures. But from a football operations perspective, somebody making football decisions all of a sudden, how is that going to play out? I don't know. It's a little scary if you're a Dolphins fan. Could he be a genius? Could he have been the best fantasy football GM in the history of every fantasy league in the galaxy? Maybe. But is that going to help this Dolphins football team? Or is this more of a toy to him? Stephen Ross did not become a billionaire by being dumb. Stephen Ross, with his ventures, has been very smart. However, you knew there was some sort of but coming here. This isn't just real estate. This isn't just any business. This is a football operation. And with the actual football operation, Stephen Ross has failed. He has a lot of money. His family has tons of money, thanks to him. But from a football perspective, it's never worked out. It still hasn't worked out. You can have all the money in the world, but if you're not making smart decisions with your football team, it's not going to matter. And we've seen evidence of that. The Miami Dolphins have not won a playoff game in 26 years. And I hate to be a spoiler. I do not like spoiling anything. So if you don't want to be spoiled, turn down the volume, put it on mute for the next 5 seconds, and then turn it back up. Ready? Go. The Miami Dolphins are not going to win a playoff game this season. Okay, now everybody's back. You're safe. You didn't hear the spoiler. You can go on about your day and nothing got spoiled. That's not the only thing I need to bring up. I haven't even officially started the show yet. I'm 15 minutes in and I feel like I did the first segment, but that wasn't the first segment. That was everything before the first segment. I'm going to get to some baseball talk with the Marlins. Yesterday, while I was on the air, the Major League Baseball trade deadline, it was going on, came at 6 o'clock, right when I got off the air, an hour afterwards. But there was tons of action while I was talking to you. The Marlins wound up trading Liam Hicks. That happened while I was talking to you or just beforehand. The Marlins yesterday, they were not buyers. Is that fair to a team that's right there in the wild card mix? Is that fair to the fan base? Instead of going all in like I do at my poker tournament, or even just go in, put some chips in the pot. The Marlins said, nah, we're not going to put chips in the pot. We're actually going to fold, and we have a good card. I have an ace in my hand. I'm going to fold it. That's what they did by dealing away their RBI leader in Liam Hicks. Who knows what else is going to come up on this Tuesday? There are things that I'm discussing right now. When I woke up, I had no clue I'd be discussing them. And that's the cool part. It's not a complaint. That's why I love this industry. I could have a whole show prepped and boom, we got new information. That's why I'm always looking at my screen. I'm always looking at my phone because there's always something going on, especially in South Florida. I have many things to get to, a lot. Probably won't even be able to get to them all, but I got to start somewhere, and I can't until this hour officially begins.
3: It's time to shuffle up and deal.
0: I need to start with what happened yesterday and not with what happened this morning. I already got into that, and I'll get into that more tomorrow. But right now, I'm going to make a new rule. Why? Because I can. Kind of like what I told the Customs and Border Protection guy when he asked me why I travel out of the country so much. Can I see your passport? Here you go. Flips the pages. Why do you travel so much? Because I can. Pretty good answer. He didn't like the answer, but I thought it was valid. I do not want to hear Bruce Sherman during spring training talking about how serious he is, how he's putting all of his chips on the table, and how he wants to win. And how dare anybody question him? I do not want to hear that anymore. We've heard that speech time and again. And guess what? It doesn't work. It's false. I know it's false. Here I have factual evidence that it's false. The Marlins have put themselves in a legit wild card position. I'm not saying they're going to win the whole thing. I can't say that. They may not even get into the postseason. But what I am saying is the work that the Marlins have done so far to right now, from March through August 4th in the afternoon, it was worthy of much more than what they did yesterday at the trade deadline. The big Marlins move yesterday, instead of trading for somebody, they traded someone away. They got rid of their RBI leader, Liam Hicks. I know the Marlins want to see Joe Mack as their catcher of the future. And that makes a ton of sense. Defensively, he's a stud. In terms of leadership, in terms of being that guy that others will follow, he's got that. But how about in terms of right now and having a bat in your lineup, one that leads your team in runs batted in, one that is right up there in the top two or three of your home run leader list, somebody who's not going to strike out a whole lot. What about that guy? What about having him in your lineup as you're trying to get a wild card spot? Or do you not care about getting a wild card spot? Look at the numbers on Liam Hicks. 14 homers, 62 RBIs. That is part of an offense that doesn't have any guys who have knocked in over 60 runs of the course of a season, at least not to date. This is from an offense that's already home run challenged. And they get rid of him? I went off on this yesterday. I need to go off on it again today because it's garbage. And no one else, no other beat writers, nobody who covers the Marlins seems to care. Nobody's going off on them. I don't know if they're all trying to act as a mouthpiece for the team. Maybe they're all afraid. I don't care. You know I don't care. I love baseball. I want the Marlins to do well. Not only because I want to go see him in a postseason game, but I want all of you to pay attention to them. I want all of you, the Marlins fans in this audience who have followed them this entire year, who are very happy that they're only two games back of a wild card spot right now. I want this for all of you. You deserve it. The Marlins diehards deserve this. But Peter Bendix gets rid of the RBI leader when they're two games back of a wild card spot. He actually got rid of the RBI leader when they were one and a half back. But after the games last night, now they're two back. Meanwhile, San Diego, who's right there with them at two back, they go out at the last minute and acquire two starting pitchers, Robbie Ray and Casey Mize. The Marlins get rid of their RBI leader. They add nothing. They added prospects. They got rid of a reliever and added a reliever who may not even be as good as the reliever they got rid of. I don't understand this. I said this many times yesterday, and it's a brand new day. I like to take a day, preferably 24 hours, a full 24 hours, if I can, think about what happened, listen to everything, read everything that was said from the team, from an executive, and then come on here and give you a refreshed opinion. I have the same opinion right now that I did yesterday without hearing anything. And where was Peter Bendix yesterday talking? He wasn't around. I saw a lot of other GMs talking. Peter Bendix wasn't talking. This is a move that should have never been made. You want to make this move? Make it after the season is over. Why would you take away from your team? You should be adding pieces. You shouldn't even be sitting still. The Marlins didn't add. They didn't even sit still. They got worse. You cannot tell me today they're better. You can tell me that, but I'm going to tell you you're wrong. Could the Marlins get a wild card spot? Absolutely. Still going to be rooting for them. But they're not going to be a better team without Liam Hicks. The move right now just doesn't make sense to me. If you don't want to keep him because you feel like you've got too many left-handed bats and Joe Mack's going to be your catcher, there's no room for Liam Hicks, do this after the season is over. Teams are still going to want Liam Hicks. It just drives me nuts. And I think you could tell by the tone of my voice, I'm truly disturbed by what the Marlins did yesterday. You can commit all you want to Joe Mack. I completely understand it. But why do that right now when you're two back of a wild card spot? The only answer to me, the Marlins are not serious. They're not serious about playing the hand they have right now. Two back of Arizona and Philly of a playoff spot, not good enough. Where do you have to be? You got to be 15 games over 500 and 7 up in a wild card race? What would it take to make a real move to improve your team right now? A move that indicates we want to win this season. And there could be a work stoppage coming. Go out and do everything you can to win right now. This is a team, when you look at their starting rotation, if you're in a short series in the postseason, you have Sandy, Yuri, and Max. That is as good of a three as nearly anyone. That is a top flight pitching staff. If you get to the postseason, and look, they still can. They have top flight pitching that would do well in the postseason. But getting rid of your RBI leader right now makes no sense. The only positives, they kept their aces. That's a good thing. All the talk about Sandy as the season went on last year and this year, he's staying, at least for now. Hopefully Sandy gets stronger as the season goes on. If they make the postseason, there's a game one, Sandy's going to be on the mound, and I would expect 7 or 8 really good innings out of him. The other moves, they got rid of Connor Norby. They sent him to Colorado, and that was pretty much it. But the Marlins can't be serious about winning right now. And that message to me and the fan base, even though no beat writer wants to say it, that message was said yesterday with their lack of buying. No buying, no staying put. Instead, they get rid of their RBI leader. Make it make sense.
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24: 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Turnpike South, an accident on the approach to Indiantown Road. Might be up to the shoulder, but still use caution. And also seeing an accident just after Atlantic Boulevard. I-95 North, an accident on the approach to Martin Highway with delays back to High Meadows Ave. I-95 South, an accident in the express lanes just before Hillsborough Boulevard with delays back to Yamato Road. In Palm Beach County, Blue Heron Boulevard East, an accident just beyond I-95. State Road 7 South, an accident reported at Lake Worth Road. And in Broward, Military Trail South, an accident on the approach to Southwest 10th Street with congestion back to Hillsborough Boulevard. 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I'm Sharina.
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0: May get an email from the station saying, Slater, come on, that segment was way too long. I know I won't get an email from the audience saying it was way too long because you guys wish I was talking here for an hour straight, but that's not quite possible. I wouldn't even want to talk for an hour straight. But I got so fired up during that last segment, I just couldn't stop. I've got clocks here. I know how many minutes I can go, and I'm just not good at stopping when I'm talking. And when I'm fired up about something, I just keep going and going and going and going, like the Energizer Bunny.
1: Keep going and going and going and going.
0: I couldn't stop. I almost stopped. I'm like, all right, we'll end the segment here. And I just kept going. Now I got to have some shorter segments because I had that long segment. That's just the way it works. And I'm going to step away from the aggravation, I think, for the rest of the hour and get to something a lot more positive. That would be football. Football season, it's essentially here. Teams are on the practice field, NFL and college. And when it comes to excitement with South Florida football this year, it's going to be about the University of Miami. The University of Miami, their football team, they're getting ready for the start of their season. That means year one of Darian Mensah, the former Duke starting quarterback. Crazy how we're talking about Duke quarterbacks and not Duke point guards. Mensah takes over under center for the University of Miami for 1 year. And this line of succession, it's worked so far. Being one and done, first it was Cam Ward. Cam Ward set the standard. Then it was Carson Beck. And despite looking a little shaky at times, Beck was able to get the Canes 41 yards away from winning a national championship. And now here comes Mensah. And the cool thing about him, he's already won an ACC championship. He's done something the Canes haven't. He's got his wide receiver, so he'll be familiar there. Quarterback, wide receiver combo. When you've got that comfort, when you've got your favorite wide receiver on the field, I would assume that helps. And now Mensah's got Mark Fletcher Jr. He's got Malachi Toney. It's so cool, the situation the Canes are in, the opportunities that they've given themselves, the opportunities now Mensah will have at the U instead of being at Duke. And you could tell just listening to Canes talk, they have different expectations than last year. Last year was sort of, is this whole concept and program working? Because we saw what happened with Cam Ward. Now we're bringing in Carson Beck. Is one and done going to work? Are we on the right track? Are we making the right decisions to get to the next level? I would say yes, the next level was reached. The Canes won 3 bowl games. They played at Hard Rock Stadium for the national title. They were 41 yards away, one play, one read from possibly winning it all. If Carson Beck checks down to Malachi Toney instead of going deep, we might be talking about a totally different season. And I probably would have an extra $50,000 in my bank account. Still, the good news is the Canes are back. And they have a lot of really good players. They've got playmakers on offense. The defense, it's going to be tough to replace Mesidor and Bain. Those two were about as good as you can get. Two of the top players in the entire country, and both of them are gone. Can't just throw that aside and say, ah, yeah, big deal. No, that is a big deal. Both of them moved on to the NFL, and you can't just replace those guys because they were both one of one. In fact, if you go through the story of the program at the U, I think anybody can make a strong case that Bain and Mesidor were the top two players at edge that they've ever had in tandem. And you think about all the great players who have played for the University of Miami, those two are right up there at the top. Now, as good as the guys they're bringing in to replace them, those are going to be hard shoes to fill. It does help, though, that the Canes have continuity, at least with the defensive coaching staff. Corey Heatherman, still the defensive coordinator. He's running the show. And on top of that, position coach Jason Taylor. How can you have a better coach than someone who's a Hall of Famer? Look at the work he just did with Bane and Mesidor. Fantastic. He built up that rapport with those two guys. And those two guys happen to be top flight students. They aren't just any guys. Best of the best on the field and great students. And when you're a great student, it's not just about the classroom with math and English or whatever college courses they're taking. It's also about the meeting room with your fellow players and coaching staff. And that translates into what happens on the field on Saturdays. And sometimes Thursday night, sometimes Friday night, or a random Monday. But hopefully in multiple bowl games, just like they were in last year. Speaking of multiple, there are multiple poker tournaments going on right now in the ballroom at Seminole Hard Rock Hotel and Casino in Hollywood. 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You could head on over there later today, tomorrow, this weekend. 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
0: Miami Dolphins fans who go out to training camp in Miami Gardens, maybe you care about the changes that the franchise has undergone officially in the past few hours, the news coming out this morning. And I already discussed that before segment number one even started. Before I shuffled up and dealt, I was already talking about it because it was pretty significant news, at least from my perspective. But from a Dolphins fan perspective, you go out to training camp and you just want to have a good time and you want to sit in 10,000 degree weather. Why? I don't know, but you're a Dolphin diehard. It doesn't matter deep down inside what the team is doing. You're going to buy season tickets. You're going to tailgate at every game. You're going to go to one road game minimum every season. You're going to watch every Dolphins game on television, ones where you're not there in person. You're going to wear your Miami Dolphins gear because you just love this team. I know plenty of people like that. However, if you're not a diehard and you're out there schwitzing in Miami Gardens watching them practice, what are you actually seeing and what excites you about it? Is it seeing a first-year head coach on the sideline? Is it seeing him running camp? Is it seeing a first-year starting quarterback in Malik Willis? I personally don't go out there because it's just too hot. And what am I really seeing? If the Dolphins were running Patrick Mahomes and Travis Kelce out there, that's a different story. But they're not. Fans go sit in the heat. You see a position group. They're working on one field. And then you see another position group working on another field. You watch the guys run around and you get excited. All right. If you like it, go ahead. Enjoy it. I guess there's things in life that I enjoy that some other people don't. Before we know it, we won't be talking about guys running around on the practice field. We won't be talking about fans sitting out there in sweltering heat, temperatures so high you don't even want to go outside. But Dolphins fans do. Soon enough, we won't be talking about that anymore. We'll have the first game of the season. But before we can get to the first game of the regular season, we got to get to the first game of the preseason, and that is next week. The Dolphins will be going to D.C., where I just was for a day trip. I went there to watch tennis. The Dolphins will be going there to play a preseason game against the Commanders. At this point, I'll take it. I'm not a fan of the preseason, but it's an actual tackle football game that'll be going on. And we're actually going to see a tackle football game going on in 2 days from now, that Hall of Fame game. It won't be the Dolphins. It'll be Carolina and Arizona. And I just saw that Carson Beck is going to start for Arizona. We'll have Thursday night football in just 2 days from now. Doesn't count, but in your mind, it does. because it means the real thing is so close. Thursday is the start of seeing football on television all the way up until February 14th, Valentine's Day. That is when the Super Bowl will take place. I think a lot of people have been warned about this already. February 14th, Super Bowl, your significant other wants to do something. You got to be like, heck no. Valentine's Day this year, we are watching the Super Bowl, period. I think February 13th, that Saturday night, it might be the busiest night at restaurants in the history of Valentine's Day. I know there's only a certain amount of tables at restaurants, so how busy can it be? But the waiting area, the amount of reservations that people will want to make that they can't, the amount of tips that'll be right there with a handshake because they want to get in. Oof. Places will be packed because who the heck is going to go out on Valentine's Day when the Super Bowl is going on? If you go to a restaurant on Valentine's Day during the Super Bowl, you are not in control of your household. That is for sure. I love baseball, and I know there's a lot of Yankees fans here in South Florida, but these Marlins, they're fun. 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
19: 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Turnpike South, an accident on the approach to Indian Town Road. Might be up to the shoulder, but still use caution. And also seeing an accident just after Atlantic Boulevard. I-95 North, an accident on the approach to Martin Highway with delays back to High Meadows Ave. I-95 South, an accident in the express lanes just before Hillsborough Boulevard with delays back to Yamato Road. And Palm Beach County, Blue Heron Boulevard East, an accident just beyond I-95. State 407 South, an accident reported at Lake Worth Road. And in Broward, Military Trail South, an accident on the approach to Southwest 10th Street with congestion back to Hillsborough Boulevard. 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I'm Sharina.
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0: scored on a Tuesday against the Wizards. I think that record is going to last a long time, certainly from a Heat perspective. I know with the three-pointer becoming such a big part of the game, someone may break that 83 over time. But from a Heat perspective, Bam's probably going to be Mr. 83 forever. So to celebrate, Bam did a charity event with his kid. And to make the event even better, Kareem Abdul-Jabbar presented Bam with the Social Justice Award, which is pretty great for all of Bam's contributions to helping out in the community. This was not a one-time thing. This wasn't for a show. This is who Bam is. And this is why Bam got that award, because he loves the community and he's always in the middle of it. That's all the time I got for this Tuesday. We'll do it again tomorrow. For now, I'm Andy Slater, and I'll see you later.
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3: It is a Tuesday, a Twin Peaks Tuesday. 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And for some people, they like to listen on their Alexa device by telling it to play JC and Ken from Amazon Music. And it will just like that, which, by the way, is also free. Happy Twin Peaks Tuesday, America. It's also National Chocolate Chip Cookie Day, my favorite food of all time. Some people prefer lobster. Some people prefer lasagna. Filet mignon, I think, is how the rich people pronounce that. Right?
4: Correct.
3: The cut of steak, the filet mignon, Chateaubriand, Beyond. Yeah, none of that. Thank you. All that's great. All that food's fine. Maryland blue crab is good. Stone crab's one of my favorites. I'll take chocolate chip cookies over all. Greatest food of my lifetime, chocolate chip cookies. That's it.
4: Yeah, see, I'm with you. I know that there's a discussion to be had, though, about soft chocolate chip cookies or the hard version of chocolate chip cookies. And I like I like some texture. I don't like I'll eat the soft chocolate chip cookies, but I want something that's not going to fall apart when I dip it in milk.
3: Well, that's nice, but nobody asked you. And also, nobody cares what you think about your cookies. Ken's having a Tuesday, everybody. Wait till you hear about Ken's day. Ken can't wait for the kids to go back to school. Ken can't wait for life to resume back to normal. Wait until you hear about Ken's day, because he's having one of those Tom Hanks Money Pit days, it seems. Remember that old movie where every single thing that could go wrong did go wrong? Ken's mic wasn't working a moment ago as we were getting ready to do today's show, and he did this long eye close, this long tight eye close, and that sigh that would let you know that somebody's really reconsidering all of their life's decisions. That momentary pause where they're either going to say something they'll probably regret, or they're rethinking in their mind all of their decisions that led to this point in time. But we'll get back to that as we progress. Mm-hmm. And certainly in the second half, we'll cover Ken's Tuesday. You can make your Tuesday better. Just stop by your local Twin Peaks with
4: that strength,
3: scenic views, and 29 degree beer. Maybe you can go watch an international soccer match. Remember, at Twin Peaks, you don't need any apps to watch the games, only the ones on your plate. I came up with that. They're probably going to use it. They're welcome to it. They're welcome. As long as we're together, they're welcome to it. We are 36 days removed from the NFL kickoff. Is that right? Yeah, it's 5 weeks from tomorrow. 23 days till college football. It's just 3 weeks from Thursday. That's all we are till college football is back. But we do have headlines as we are moving in on this Tuesday, Twin Peaks Tuesday, with Good Greek Moving and Storage. Go to goodgreek.com. They'll move you cross town, cross state, cross country. Bijan Robinson and the Falcons have reportedly agreed to a deal, 3 years, $75 million, $51 million of it guaranteed.

0: The running back used to be the position of the quote-unquote skill positions in the NFL. It used to be the stars were in the running back position. And then quarterbacks really started to completely overshadow. And then wide receivers completely overshadowed running backs on top of that. Then there became this idea that the Denver Broncos initiated of it's a system. The backs are interchangeable. Anybody can run the ball. Doesn't matter who. And then that really affected the position as far as the market was concerned. Suddenly, running backs were making less than they were generations previous with adjusted dollars for inflation, while every other position was going through the roof. This does reset the market for running backs at $25 million per and a $75 million deal. 51 guaranteed is the big part of this. So it will reset the market. And obviously, Jamal Gibbs of the Detroit Lions, they are glad that Bijan Robinson went first because now they can make sure that they get a few bucks more.
1: They have their baseline for sure. The thing with the running back position is it is starting to make a little bit of a comeback, but the running back position looks different now than it did before the Broncos and the Patriots just completely eviscerated what the traditional running back was. You need a running back that's versatile. It can't just be a Ricky Williams 26 carries a game, right? It has to be, you can bang like Christian McCaffrey and Bijan Robinson and Saquon Barkley, but you need to catch out of the backfield. You need to be able to line up in the slot. You need to be a premier blocker, a Devon Achan with
0: that's
1: the Dolphins.
0: That's everybody you just mentioned.
1: That profile.
0: That's literally everybody you just mentioned.
1: So, and those are all the guys.
0: Saquon Barkley, that's everybody you just mentioned.
1: And those are all the guys who have gotten paid and paid handsomely and sort of reset the running back market in the last 5 years or so. Now you can be a running back again and you can come up through Pee Wee football, high school football and say, you know what? Yeah, I want to be a running back. You just need to do multiple things, be very versatile with it.
0: Because when you see record breaking deal, you're like, here we go. And then you see $75 million over 3 years and you go, wait a minute, we got wide receivers making $35 million a year. How does this work? That wide receivers can be that much more paid than running backs when they don't have to play and block on every down, when they don't have to take that abuse, that physical beating, but that's just the sign of the times. By the way, Bijan Robinson or Bijan, remember there was a whole thing about pronunciation. Uh-huh. The problem is there's dudes that just don't want to tell the media, hey, here's how my mama says my name. Because however your mom pronounces your name, that is your name. Yeah. Doesn't matter the spelling. Doesn't matter historically. However your mother pronounces your name is how everybody should pronounce your name. And never be afraid to correct people either.
1: Yes,
0: never be afraid to be like, it's actually pronounced this way. Because Bijan, he a couple years ago said, actually it's this, but you guys go ahead with that. Like with, you said Devon Achan. Achan. There was somebody else with the Dolphins that had a name that was pronounced one way, and then they finally said, actually, it's supposed to be this way.
1: Yeah.
0: But do you remember who that was?
1: I can't remember, but it happens all the time. It's happened to me so many times at FAU. There was a cornerback named Dejon Smith who was drafted third round by the Indianapolis Colts back in 2016. But the first 3 years of college football, he went by DJ Fry Smith, which was what his legal name was. And then he finally told us his last year, oh, yeah, my mom always called me Dejon. Bro, why didn't you just tell us?
0: Because
1: it's
0: fine. A lot of young people don't want to do that. You know, the girlfriend's name is Juliana, right?
1: Uh-huh.
0: But to the gringos, she just introduces herself as Juliana with a J. And so why do you do that? If it's Juliana, they say Julio. They know the who sound for the J. Just say, but she said it's just easier this way. So she just does that. Meanwhile, Bijan Robinson, now just the second running back ever to have guaranteed money over $40 million. Can you name the first? Can you name the only other running back ever to have $40 million in guaranteed money? Can you name them?
1: Is it Saquon?
0: It is not Saquon. No, it is not. The answer is a kind of a trick question because this dude hasn't played a down yet. Jeremiah Love is the only other running back with $40 million in guaranteed money.
1: Okay,
0: on
1: that
0: their
1: is
0: deal.
1: A, That's good, though. That's a good. I like that. I'm going to steal that from you, and I'm going to trip somebody else up, too, on that.
0: Indeed. It's a little tricky. Speaking of NFL, the Eagles linebacker Nolan Smith has now publicly apologized for, quote, unacceptable speeding. His arrest in May, he deemed it unacceptable. Remember, he was going 135 in a 70-mile-an-hour zone. But if you look at the time of the day that he did it, it gets even worse. It was only 10:41 in the p.m. This is yet another Georgia Bulldog that clearly doesn't know how to drive. I mean, it's got to be a cultural thing. What is it about that locker room where those guys are like, I can drive faster than you. I can drive faster than you. Like, they're not racing each other at the same time. They're individually, independently, either in wrecks or getting pulled over and arrested for speeding. He was doing twice the speed limit at 10:41 p.m. for no reason whatsoever. What is with these kids?
1: I don't know, and it's not a
0: Georgia
1: coincidence.
0: Bulldog thing. No, it's not. It's a culture thing.
1: Yeah, when it happens over and over and over and over again for many, many years, deaths, injuries, fines, arrests, at some point, you're 100% right. That is bred into the culture of that program, and it seems like nothing's been done to actually try and curb it by Kirby Smart.
0: We're a race car culture. We're in Georgia. We're the Bulldogs. We got nothing to do with racing. We got nothing to do with car racing. Got nothing to do with any of that. But just that's our culture at the University of Georgia. It's just bizarre and dangerous. Sad news as we move on with Good Greek moving in storage. Very sad news. Tragic, in fact. UFC fighter Alan Nascimento has died, apparently, of a heart attack at the age of 24? Is this kid 24 years of age? Or was he 34 years of age?
1: I'll double check that. Either way.
0: I'm trying to see if this was jotted down properly. I know Alan Nascimento. I watched him
1: 34.
0: Fight in June.
1: 34.
0: He fought in June. This is not fight-related. It's not a case of the sport is dangerous. But we're going to find out more, potentially. The Brazilian, at the age of 34, I think he may have been sleeping and was unresponsive. So he may have suffered a heart attack, they believe, but... Who knows if they investigate the same way in Brazil as they would here. There could be more to that story, unfortunately. And this follows, by the way, different bad news of a very different kind for the UFC. As star and broadcast analyst Anthony Smith was arrested. The record indicates that he faces felony charges, terroristic threats, false imprisonment in the first degree, and attempted first degree domestic assault. Reports were that there was a dispute between he and his wife. He was telling her that she's leaving in the car with him. She said no. Then there's reports that he attempted to hit her with the car, to run her over. She has since come forward to defend him. It's a very bad look, very bad situation for a man who clearly is dealing with some mental issues. You'll remember, or maybe you won't, he was the dude, Anthony Smith, who had a break-in at his home in which there was a young man who was under the influence of some kind of a psychedelic drug, and Anthony Smith was having a very hard time subduing the intruder.
1: Oh, yeah.
0: As a champion wrestler, his wife, his mother-in-law, his daughters were in the home at the time, and he could not choke out or knock out the intruder. He was having a hard time subduing. So that plays on you. And you may remember, or maybe not, there was a fight a couple years ago after this in which he was fighting the Brazilian Johnny Walker. How he doesn't have a liquor endorsement deal, I'll never know. In which Anthony Smith was walking towards Johnny Walker, who was winning this fight. And Anthony Smith was saying things that were audible via the cage microphone because it was quiet. I think they were fighting actually in the Apex in Vegas during the post-COVID rules of every fight card isn't on the road somewhere loud. It's actually in their own little, you know, conference center, if you will. Now it's more of a sustained fight room, but nonetheless, it was quiet. And he was saying, you tried to attack my family. You tried to hurt my family. And Johnny Walker, whose English is okay, but not great, said, what? In the middle of the fight. So I'm sitting watching this and I'm thinking, either he's having a flashback or he's using the motivation of that in this moment. He's, you know, doing that Michael Jordan, you know, I took that personally. You offended me.
1: Yeah.
0: So it's one or the other, but Anthony Smith has had a troubled teen years. And he's a very smart analyst and personality, and he was a good fighter for a long time, who, by the way, absolutely could have taken the DQ and won the belt from John Jones, but instead said, no, the illegal shot, I'm okay, I'll be okay.
1: Let's do it the right way.
0: Very admirable of him to do that, which would have been the sole L in John Jones' UFC record history. And Anthony Smith then becomes the light heavyweight champion of the world. So he is a fan favorite for that reason and many others. It's very disturbing. The wife then coming to the rescue saying, you know, it's not, you never know what that's really about. You never know if that's not a case of we're about to lose everything, including I'm going to go to prison for 12 years because there's some felony charges in here that would come with significant jail time. But let's move on once again with Good Greek Moving and Storage through our Twin Peaks Tuesday headlines on this Tuesday. The bookie for Shohei Ohtani's former interpreter is sharing more details of his betting behavior, including the fact that he called his betting, quote, bananas. The dude says that he himself is a compulsive gambler and that he realizes that I got to sleep too. He said this dude was betting 24 hours a day, everything from crazy soccer and ping pong matches around the world to things that you never even heard of, but betting the kind of amounts it told him he got himself in a hole and he was trying to put together these massive, crazy, either live wager or parlays to bail out, and that's not a real good exit strategy. Have you heard any of the audio? Because remember, when this all broke out, we were like, there's no way this man is covering for Shohei Ohtani. How could he have access to his banking, etc.? But now you hear the actual audio, the phone calls into Bank of America, and clearly that is the former interpreter who is currently incarcerated in Central PA.
1: If you hear it, if you listen to it, it is striking because he's trying to stay calm, right? But there is a desperation. There is an urgency. There is an oh bleep that is constantly part of his intonation, of his voice. I can't even imagine the amount of pressure, the sweat beads, the oh my God, I have ruined my life that he probably lived with on a second by second basis. Calls are damning.
0: Yeah, he's thinking, I need to get this money because I need to get action because I do not want to miss the play that would have got me back to even and I could have put the money back in. You know, you hear so much about getting even, and I always thought about writing a book called Getting and then in small letters, Back to Even.
1: Because in life,
0: there's getting even, and then in this world, there's getting back to even, and unfortunately, that's where some people make matters much worse. You should be betting with your head, not over it. You should be betting to have fun, to make a few bucks, but never, ever betting anything that you do not have to lose. It'd be like if you were going to go out to play a round of golf. What would you be spending on that for the greens fees, for tipping, for a cigar, for a couple of cocktails, and then utilize that as your weekend for what it is that you want to bet with. It should be for entertainment, and if you make some money, fantastic, but it should never be to this degree, obviously, where you're stealing millions of dollars because you're figuring I'm going to dig out of this hole. It's very rare that the hole ever gets dug out of.
1: Everybody's financial situation is different, but I just wonder, and let's use the interpreter of Shohei Ohtani for a second as the example here, at what point, at what number did he see that he was in debt where it finally occurred to him, I am in serious, serious trouble, and it's time to start throwing Hail Marys, and you start getting delusional about what you can do.
0: According to the bookie, he was betting bananas, and quote unquote, and he was betting big, but then he was betting ridiculous things where it's no longer a minus 120 favorite or a plus 150 dog. You're talking about some kind of a thing where it's plus 8,000, plus 10,000, thinking that he might hit, and then again, looking to try and get out of this just a bailout, and it's very rare that that happens. By the way, there's an audio episodic podcast, I guess, with ESPN on the ESPN app where you can listen to this multi-part series on this. The bookie, obviously, he got pinched and he did some jail time. I think he did 7 months and then he got out. He was laundering money through Vegas casinos in which he was taking cashier's checks, etc. And then he was washing it, or he was taking cash and washing it through the casino. And then the casinos, unfortunately, they got in trouble because several, including my friends at the Cosmopolitan, did not make him verify his source of income. So there was, I mean, there's procedure in place to do, obviously, the right thing right way. Moving on with Good Greek Moving and Storage. Baseball last night, Houston Astro Taylor Trammell thought he had homered versus the Toronto Blue Jays. He didn't learn that the ball was caught until after he touched home plate. He was so locked in on running the bases. And by the way, he was hustling around the bases, but he did not know that the ball was caught until after he touched home plate and began to celebrate a little bit and was notified, dude, he caught that at the wall. Now, I'm not sure he thought it was going to be a Little League home run or he thought the ball left the yard, but this was not a robbed home run in the sense of the ball was caught about 3 feet from the wall and about 5 feet below the top of the wall. So there's that.
1: This was exceedingly bizarre because, this was not a spectacular climb the wall, make massive contact.
0: Does he have it? Does he not? Does he have it? Does he not?
1: When
0: a fielder, goes over the wall and they come back and they don't let you know that they have the ball or not, and then they do have the ball.
1: Yeah. This was actually a fairly routine. Oh, he had to get on his horse a little bit, but he had plenty of room on the warning track, reached up, made the catch, and he is speeding. I mean, chugging around the bases, and not only does he run the bases, he hits home, and then he does his post-home run celebration where he's pointing to God, and he's trying to give the high fives.
0: He didn't go crazy.
1: He did not. I thought it was a bit at first. I thought that he was just, oh, hell, that was frustrated, and so he just sort of playfully was doing his post-home run stuff. But no, it seemed like he thought he really got that.
0: Yeah, so apparently he wasn't watching as it played out, because otherwise you just look at the second base umpire, and they're going to let you know if it's a home run, you'll see the finger circling counterclockwise, or if it's an out, you'll see that there's a fist that's made, right, that's raised above your head. So there's an indication. Yeah. And if he does neither of those things, well, that's a fair ball. Keep running.
1: Yeah, I will say, though, he did the right thing. It's what you learn. You hit it, and you go, and you rely on your third base coach. First, your first base coach, and he tells you to go. The next person you're looking at is the third base coach. Yeah. So he did the right thing.
0: The problem was it was a home game. He's playing for the Houston Astros in Houston, and the crowd would let you know.
1: I know.
0: He's really not paying attention. I don't know what's going on. By the way, talk about being born with a name for baseball. You and I have known many dudes. I played lacrosse at a high level, and there were some dudes that were lacrosse boys from birth, but then there's this whole East Coast, rich Connecticut thing where there's kids that are named Field, either they're Field Yates or they're Yates Field, like the NFL insider fantasy guy. Names like that, like Channing. There's just some dudes have lax bro names from birth, and you and I used to work with a kid who has a great lacrosse name.
1: I still see him.
0: Do you want some Wells
1: Dusenberry? Yeah. I love it.
0: Yeah, and he played lax. He was a lax bro like me.
1: Yeah,
0: but
1: you have to with a name like that. That's destiny. It has to happen.
0: As I was saying, some dudes are born with a lax bro name, so it's chosen for you. You don't get to decide what you want to do in the springtime. It's chosen. But Taylor Trammell is just a baseball name. If you're a play by play man, and that'll bring Taylor Trammell to the plate, 2-for-4 tonight with a double. Taylor Trammell. It's a little Alan Trammell. There's a little bit of Trammell, but
1: Bubba Trammell?
0: The alliteration, the Taylor Trammell, the TT, Taylor Trammell. There's two syllables, Taylor Trammell, and then it goes down and up. It's a very baseball name from birth.
1: Yeah, because there was Bubba Trammell, who was a Detroit Tiger, just like Alan Trammell was, but I don't think there's any relation there, and I don't think
0: Does it say Bubba, though, on his birth certificate, or is it one of those nicknames that he got from youth?
1: It's his middle name.
0: Okay, well, that's not the same. If you're born and your birth certificate says Bubba Edward Trammell, you're going to be a baseball dude. Bubba's a baseball name. Just is.
1: But he was named after a Tennessee football quarterback, though, Bubba Weiss. So his birth name was Thomas Bubba Trammell, but his father's nickname was Buddy, so they went with Bubba Trammell. That's a baseball family right there. That's a sports family right there.
0: We got to play a game one time on the show in which you pull a bunch of baseball names from the late 1800s through the early 20s of the 1900s, a 25, 30-year period. And I have to identify whether that is actually their name or that is a nickname, because you get guys named like Stink And they're like, what? And they go, it's not a nickname. It's, his name was really Stink.
1: Right.
0: And then
1: right.
0: you get names that are like Fireball. And you're like, that's a nickname. No, it's not. No.
1: Nope,
0: Fireball actually is his birth name on, you know, Fireball Watson. And you're like, what the hell? Well, he was born in Oklahoma and there was an Indian reservation and there was apparently a fireball in the sky the night that he was born.
1: Right.
0: And so
1: right.
0: his mother named him Fireball. Okay.
1: Like for the New York Spiders. Yeah. I absolutely love that game.
0: All right. We're You'll have to pull it. Some and then I'm going to guess. All right.
1: Perfect.
0: All right,
1: Perfect.
0: We'll do it that way. Let's move on with Good Greek Moving and Storage, America's favorite reality television series based about football with a team for 3 weeks in August is back. There's a lot of parameters there. America's favorite reality series about football based with a team for 3 weeks in August. Well, there's really only one of those. Hard Knocks, which isn't what it used to be. You can see HBO had made significant financial production cuts. I mean, watching it is somebody who makes, you know, television and or media for the last 35 years. Well, actually, I'm exaggerating. For 30 years, I can see the fall off 2 years ago last year as far as production elements and clearly the investment. They just don't have they don't have the money to do it like they used to do it. But it returns tonight. Do you have the HBO Max or do you need to borrow my login?
1: I do have the HBO Max, yeah. I just watched an Abraham Lincoln documentary.
0: Here's what I don't understand. Why are the Seattle Seahawks being featured? They just won the Super Bowl. I thought you could get out of having to do this if you made the playoffs in the last several years. They've changed the rules, obviously, and changed them significantly. Why are the Seahawks being bothered with this? Or did they want to be bothered with this because they're in the midst of a sale and they want to generate a little bit of national interest? Because even though they're the champs, they're kind of like the Chicago White Sox. You know, you may have won the World Series, but really the country forgets you exist.
1: Thanks for that. Appreciate that. I think that HBO and being the subject of Hard Knocks is a whole lot less intrusive. Getting back to your original point about how it doesn't feel the same. They've cut the production value. It's not nearly as distracting, as intrusive as it used to be, right? Like we've seen that they are going to completely gloss over controversy and cap. They are not going to show, like when they had the Dolphins, when the Dolphins under McDaniel were a subject of Hard Knocks, they really didn't do a great job of really
0: digging. There's two different things there. There's two different things. You're talking about the production value, that's for us. That's just the fact of what we get to see here, how it's put together. It's not as glossy, shiny. It's not as well made. It's not as mini movie every episode as it used to be. As far as the intrusivity is concerned, I talked to Mike McDaniel about that. He said, no, they get to approve anything before it actually goes into the show.
1: See, that sucks. That sucks.
0: There's not going
1: to
0: be anything.
1: Because it used to be that way.
0: Yeah. And by the way, those rooms, the meeting rooms, the coaches room, the GM, they're all bugged like it's a mob, like it's a mob social club. Like it's Joy Merlino's social club from South Philly, if you watch the Netflix Mob Wars. By the way, I was in Philly when that mob war was in full effect, and then the trials after. Absolutely hilarious. It was absolutely hilarious because literally neither faction could do anything right, and everybody just kept screwing everything up, but that's a different conversation for a different day. We are moving into the second half on this Twin Peaks Tuesday. Eat, drink scenic views. Don't go home from work. Go to Twin Peaks instead. Get yourself a juicy, mouth-watering burger made to order. Put a little bit of that bacon, that billionaire bacon on it. That's sweet with a little bit of heat at the finish. Mm. And how about some blue cheese dressing? 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
5: 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I-95 North, an accident on the approach of Becker Road with heavy traffic back to just past Martin Highway. I-95 South, an accident at Glaze Road, and another in the express lanes on the approach to Hillsborough Boulevard. Police on the scene there with delays back to Palmetto Park Road. In West Palm Beach, State Road 7 South, still reporting an accident just before Lake Worth Road. And in Boynton Beach, Jog Road South, an accident at Woolbright Road. This traffic is service of Massage Envy and the Traffic Center. I'm Sharina.
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0: Second half of JC and Ken on a Twin Peaks Tuesday. The first Tuesday in the month of August. It is also the return of football week. We've got NFL preseason football this weekend. Actually, Thursday night, right?
1: Thursday night, Hall of Fame.
0: Thursday night,
1: Panthers, Cardinals.
0: We've got the return of actual football in the NFL tonight with Hard Knocks. That's the rite of passage. When Hard Knocks returns, it is officially NFL preseason. It is officially NFL time. Thank God for that. And we are counting down, obviously, to kickoff as we speak. But we are moving on with Good Greek Moving and Storage. Go to goodgreek.com. They'll move you cross town, cross state, cross country. That's what they do. ESPN, ABC, has announced their college football broadcast teams for 2026. No real surprises here, in case you didn't see who is participating, but there have been some interesting realignments, I guess, with college football broadcasting and the broadcast teams. Now, there's 9 units for ABC ESPN, including your boy Sean McDonough. Sean, yeah. Delighted to have you with us. He does not have Ray Ferraro downstairs. He's got what's-his-face from the Alabama Crimson Tide, who attempted to be the New York Jets quarterback for a season or two.
1: God, why am
0: You're
1: I
0: the college football guy.
1: Too?
0: I'm quizzing you right now.
1: I know. He's serious? On Birmingham Sports Radio as well.
0: Are you serious right now? How about Greg McElroy?
1: Greg McElroy,
0: This is your world, not mine. This is what you do. You don't know the
1: people. I'm just worried about Sean McDonough. I'm not worried about analysts. I'm worried about play-by-play people. Give me Joe Tessitore.
0: Okay, you're very self-centered. I understand.
1: And Dave Pasch.
0: Dave Pasch actually has a gig. Okay, yeah.
1: He does. Yeah. He left his Arizona Cardinals radio play-by-play job because he's taken on a bigger role with ESPN. Old Bobby was choosing. He's got Louis Riddick him.
0: I can't take Joe Tessitore serious. I can't take him serious. He's Mr. WWE guy. Yeah, so yeah. Like either be that stuff or be legit stuff. I have a hard time with you doing both.
1: You know, though, that Jim Ross, the all-time greatest wrestling voice, WWE, WWF Attitude Era.
0: Not a wrestling guy.
1: He was, for a while, the play-by-play voice of the Atlanta Falcons before he broke into WCW, then WWF.
0: I did know that. Okay. But that was, again, before. He did that before. He was legit he went Fugazi. Aaron Rodgers goes off on ESPN during his appearance on ESPN from Steelers training camp. He referred to ESPN as a, quote, gutless organization with, quote, no integrity. Aaron Rodgers had himself an appearance on the Pat McAfee show. He made up for lost time. And when I tell you that the fans in attendance were cheering along with him, I'm sure there was another meeting between McAfee's people and the ESPN people as far as what are we doing here? Because, and McAfee made it real clear. You understand what the show is. You understand what we do. We're not going out of our way to embarrass or disrupt ESPN, the brand, etc. But we're also not here to necessarily completely stifle and limit guests who decide to choose their speaking on their own. The show has a disclaimer before the hour begins and has a disclaimer before the second hour begins. It is not an ESPN property. It is being licensed. Like you and I do not work for Fox Sports South Florida. I, in partnership, am doing this show. They will own the RSS feed on the show itself if they decide to find a different dude named JC, help yourself, that they can just plug in and play. All the power to you. But the bottom line is, this is another instance in which we get the value of having Aaron Rodgers. And we can't really yell at you, Pat McAfee, or his handlers. But we can convey once again, stuff like this doesn't necessarily help us. So the sooner you can get off of the topic, the better. You can't, you know, limit what they're saying. But it'd be great if you guys would say things like, hey, let's move on to, and that's what they actually did. Guys on the show were like, let's go back to Fauci. Let's go back to Fauci. Go back. Let's go back to, and just kind of moving him off of that. Now, with that, McAfee does that thing where he lets you know, oh, geez, this is a bad idea. But also, it's happening in real time. It's kind of like when a caller would say something about Lexus on the home team 25 years ago, and she's this, that. And I'd be like, I'm not going to let you sit here and say she's a stupid, dumb idiot, pastor, this, that, whatever.
16: Right.
0: When we
16: right.
0: already did. We didn't hang up on the guy. We didn't hit the dump button. We allowed them to express themselves. And then me saying, I'm not going to let you just sit here and say these things. But you actually did.
1: People are mad at McAfee. And listen, Aaron Rodgers, make no mistake, this is me speaking. He is a turd, okay? And he loves to speak to the ill-intentioned conspiracy theorists, and he likes the attention of being able to put his personal viewpoints
0: smart guy.
1: Out into the world. He's got to be the smartest guy in the room. Even
0: he is
1: I
0: the
1: don't
0: smartest guy in the room. It's frustrating. When you're so much smarter than everybody else, it's frustrating, and you can't get along with others. Keith Olbermann is another case of a dude who just simply can't get along.
1: I think, though, that Aaron Rodgers is brainwormed, which is why he thinks he's the smartest man in the room. But I don't know what McAfee is supposed to really do in that spot because, yes, they are trying to, one, they're trying to push him off of Fauci talk, and he goes right into ESPN legitimacy talk, and he's obviously starting to reference Dinah Russini. So then they're trying to move him away from that, and he goes back to Fauci. But you're also not going to, if you're Pat McAfee, be like, Aaron, enough. Enough is enough. He's not going to do that. So it's an impossible spot for Pat McAfee. And I don't think people are being mad at McAfee does absolutely no good whatsoever. Nobody would have done a better job.
0: Yeah, if you're mad at McAfee, you're mad that you didn't get together a bunch of your buddies. Be as talented as McAfee is authentically. He came along at the right time and then be as well paid as he is. If you have a problem with Pat McAfee, I got to be honest with you. That's a you problem because he is a generous, loyal, decent dude who just everybody recognizes and realizes figured out what it is for right now, and he really did figure it out. Oh, are you watching League Cup tonight, by the way? Are you watching League Cup tonight on
1: League's
0: FS1?
1: Cup? I am. Inter Miami will kick off League's Cup tomorrow. By the way, for those who are wondering, League's Cup is a competition involving MLS teams and Liga MX. That is the domestic league of Mexico. Inter Miami went to the final last year, lost to Seattle Sounders. Luis Suarez for Inter Miami suspended the entire League's Cup because after that final, he spit on an assistant coach for Seattle.
0: He's
1: Sounders.
0: A spitter. He's a biter. Luis Suarez is like a horse. He kind of looks like he has a horse mouth, and he's always biting and or spitting. Right. Well, but let's get back to football for a second. Let's get back to the American football, back to Aaron Rodgers. I'm sorry that I brought up the League's Cup, but just a promo came on, and it reminded me. And by the way, might be a nice night to go to Twin Peaks and watch a little soccer and bet on your Hard Rock Bet app there at the bar and have yourself some billionaire bacon. I asked for billionaire bacon, but I asked for a side of the white gravy, like that goes on the chicken fried steak and whatnot. And you dip the billionaire bacon in the thick white gravy, and then you make a cardiology appointment, is what you do.
1: Yeah.
0: I love it.
1: That,
0: I love
1: That's like upgrading to trillionaire bacon.
0: You go from
1: billionaire bacon to trillionaire bacon to a trillion digits in your cholesterol.
0: Pretend I'm Al Pacino and ask me what I think about the billionaire bacon from Twin Peaks.
1: What do you think about the billionaire bacon from Twin Peaks?
0: Again, you have to address me as Al Pacino. You have to let, you know, otherwise, the impression is lost. Yeah.
1: What? I have to say Al Pacino?
0: No, I'm Al Pacino. So you're saying Mr. Al Pacino.
1: Oh, okay. All right.
0: What do you think about the billionaire bacon here at Twin Peaks? Yeah.
1: Mr. Al Pacino, what do you think about the billionaire bacon here at Twin Peaks?
0: I love it. That's it. That's the whole.
1: That payoff was awesome. I'm glad that happened.
0: It's your fault because you didn't comprehend the simple concept of I love it. I was going
1: my
0: to do it.
1: My improv is off.
0: I was going to David Klein, my lawyer, David Klein, Al Pacino, Carlito's Way, where he played Puerto Rican this time. He played Cuban. He played Puerto Rican, Italian. And then he's yelling at people. Remember in Son of a Woman? He's yelling, you people are out of order.
1: I love that movie. Like, I truly love Scent of a Woman.
0: I'm no good, Charlie.
1: Love, and I think people sort of, they don't appreciate how good it actually is.
16: That's why.
0: How about when he was driving the Ferrari, and then you're like, wait, he's blind. But then you go, wait a minute. No, he's not. It's Al Pacino pretending that he's blind. It's okay if he drives the car.
1: Right.
0: It's exactly. A confusing moment, like in Face Off. Is this Travolta wearing Nick Cage's face? Is this Nick Cage wearing Travolta's face? We've talked about it. Go back and watch 1996's Face Off, and there'll be parts where you're like, wow. Nick Cage really has Travolta's mannerisms down. And you're Travolta.
1: I had a buddy who said that to me. Man, how long do you think it took them to impersonate each other so well? I'm like, you dumbass.
0: No, he didn't.
1: Yes, he did. I promise you that happened. No, he is that dumb. I promise.
0: Aaron Rodgers said, quote, there was another scandal this offseason, too, involving a voter for MVP for Coach of the Year. How much time did your network spend on that? He asked. McAfee's boys cheerfully tried to change the subject, pleading, go back to Fauci. This is ESPN refusing to cover, and they did, refusing to cover the Diana Rossini, Mike Vrabel scandal. They refused to cover it. You'd think they would get all into it, blow it wide open on First Take. No, they didn't. You think they'd get all into it on Get Up? You think there'd be updates? There was not. Because she worked for them at the time.
1: Yeah.
0: Because they have the Super Bowl this year. And they are 10% owned by the NFL. And then we got a problem here. This is where that NFL, ESPN, and we make money from you, and our stock price is directly connected to that. This is where money and greed are always going to win over truth and revelation. Always and forever.
1: Yeah, the Fauci stuff was so eye-rolling, and I'm like, oh, God, enough already. It just is so grating. But
0: Fauci turned out to be a little bit of a weasel, your boy Fauci did. I mean, he did get a pardon, and then he still said, I plead the fifth. I'm not answering. I plead the fifth.
1: Yeah. Like,
0: what are you doing?
1: I would, too, especially with who's in charge and their family. But anyways...
0: There's ways to answer questions.
1: Okay, well, the guy I'm referencing, he's pleaded the fifth plenty in similar
0: situations.
1: There's ways to answer questions.
0: So anyway, that wasn't all that Aaron Rodgers went into, though. Then he apparently took shots at Tom Brady and the Michael Rubin white party. Michael Rubin of Fanatics does this this Memorial Day weekend party in which everyone wears white clothing. It used to be Diddy's thing. And then Diddy's
1: wildly pretentious.
0: He's wearing stripes. Diddy's wearing stripes.
1: Yeah, he is wearing stripes. Or orange.
0: Orange. He has an orange party. He has an orange party with his fellow inmates. Rodgers said he wasn't interested in attending, quote, weird-ass parties on the East Coast, and, quote, wearing white. Clearly a dig at the Fanatics founders' annual white party and the Hamptons. By the way, my buddy Adam Weitzman, he attends the white party. He goes every year.
1: I'm not surprised because he is of the ilk of someone who would absolutely be there because he's all class, man. All class.
0: My buddy Adam Weitzman?
1: Yeah.
0: He's like Batman. He's like Bruce Wayne. He literally is a superhero. He's a great dude.
1: Yep.
0: On being married, now on his exes, Rodgers had, obviously we knew he dated Danica Patrick, Olivia Munn, the actress, Shailene Woodley, the actress. Without naming names, Rodgers, boy, he had a day on the McAfee show. Mm. He said that he's relieved his new wife doesn't want him to post romantic Instagram messages on her birthday or Valentine's Day. Quote, I don't like doing that bleep, and I never have to do that ever again, thankfully, end quote. So basically saying that the high-profile exes would be like, I need you to post on your Instagram a loving thing about, let me look at how you're going to word that, use this picture. And that's part of show business. And all three of the aforementioned are ladies in show business. Two of them actors, one of them a high-profile racing personality, broadcaster, media member. So I get it that they're like, hey, you need to do this. But he's like, I didn't sign up for this. It's not what I signed up for.
1: Aaron Rodgers loves to be Mr. Tinfoil Conspiracy Theory. Here's mine for Aaron Rodgers. He's not actually married.
0: No.
1: He doesn't actually have a wife. We have no living proof that he's betrothed. And in fact, he just did it because he's trying to create another layer for himself to humanize him potentially to football fans and for them to get off his back over the previous COVID battles that he fought. He's not married. Yeah, I will be proven right. He doesn't have a wife.
0: No one ever heard that. No, no, he's married. He's married. It's easy to, but then you have to weigh the like risk reward factor of making it up and why you would do that. They know when and where and how to maneuver so that there's not, but pictures will obviously come out eventually of the two of them together. Quote, he did show love, however, to Stephen A. Smith. Aaron Rodgers said, quote, I have to give flowers to Stephen A. Smith, my old friend Stephen A., because he was man enough to actually admit and apologize to Kyrie Irving. So I have to give a shout out to my guy Stephen A. You are not a coward and I appreciate you. When asked about Rodgers' coward comments, a Steelers spokesman said, quote, discussions around culture and politics can bring different perspectives, and our players are entitled to their own personal views. ESPN declined to comment on Rodgers' McAfee appearance at training camp yesterday. End of story. So, Aaron Rodgers, have yourself a day, my friend. Have yourself a day.
1: He had just been waiting and waiting and waiting. It had all built up. I'm online a lot, right? You're online a lot. We go into the deep recesses of Twitter and X and all that's wrong with the internet. It is a horrible place. It was just awful. It is seventh level of hell. Aaron Rodgers is more online than we are. I mean, I can't even begin to comprehend how much dark internet that dude is consuming on a daily basis. Absolutely.
0: Or does he just have like one or two mainstay sources that he goes to find out the things that are conspiracies, that are hidden truths that the other people don't know about? The thing about smart people is they do like to know things that other people don't. And the thing about dumb people is they do like to think that they know about things that other people don't. So it's weird because at both ends of the spectrum, really smart people like to know things that others don't. And then really dumb people, like recent studies show that lower intelligence and lower educated people are much more prone to conspiracies. They're much more prone to believing and spreading conspiracies.
1: You're right. But I think it's not
0: my opinion.
1: Yeah, but to have all of these things that you consistently want to spout and to stay as on top of it as he does, like, because the internet, again, is like Dante's Inferno, nine circles of hell type stuff. You and I get to seven. He's like out of the borders of Dante's Inferno and that depiction of hell. He is just in another dimension, man.
0: Like when you walk into my mother's house, there's a television that is near the kitchen. There's a little seating area. There's a little love seat in the chair. And you walk into my mother's house, Tennis Channel is going to be on that TV 9 times out of 10.
1: Okay.
0: When you would walk into Venus and Serena's shared home in the gardens, the television was always 10 times out of 10 was on Tennis Channel. If you were to walk into Aaron Rodgers' Malibu beachfront home, the television's going to be on what? OAN? It's going to be on
1: Alex reruns
0: Jones's
1: of InfoWars. Yeah, Info it'll be Wars. Reruns. Okay.
0: It'll be stuff about Sandy Hook and whatnot.
1: Yeah, exactly. 100%. He is man, oh man.
0: Moving on with Good Greek Moving and Storage. Go to goodgreek.com. I'm going to open real quick a Hard Rock Bet app. And I want you to guess for me, without you peeking, without you cheating, I want you to guess what you think the Steelers' odds are to win the AFC and then to win the Super Bowl. What do you think the odds are for the Steelers to win the conference, to win the AFC? Kenny, what do you think they are? Plus what?
1: Plus 1,200, I'm going to say.
0: It's actually plus 3,000. So that's 100 bucks gets you 3,000, 30 to 1.
1: I don't know.
0: Two and a half times
1: worse than you
0: thought.
1: I don't even know if that's good value, though. Yeah. Eek.
0: No, probably not. Odds to win the Super Bowl. Steelers are plus what?
1: Let me go 3,700 in that spot then.
0: 7,500. 7,500. 100 bucks on the Steelers gets you 7,500 back.
1: Jeez.
0: Pretty good ROI, to be honest with you. The Rams, by the way,
1: it's true.
0: As of right now, the Rams are plus 850. The Bills are plus, I'm sorry, 550. The Rams are plus 550. The Bills are plus 1,000. They give you 10 to 1. Ravens plus 1,100. Same as the Seahawks, the defending champs. Kansas City overpriced at plus 1,300. The Kansas City Chiefs with the return of Patrick Mahomes. By the way, a team that did not make the playoffs last year. And I told you that they would not make the playoffs last year, if you were paying attention to Questionable Call at the time, which, by the way, new episodes Monday, Wednesday, Friday on YouTube. Actually, I'm doing this backwards. I should be promoting this show on that show.
1: Yeah.
0: Where there's actually an audience. It'd be the other way around. Yeah. By the way, you could be promoting this show as well on your Florida Atlantic pod, The Voice. 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
1: 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And it's good.
0: Promote
1: it's going well.
0: This show there. We've got 30 seconds right now for you to complain about everything about this day.
1: Okay.
0: This Twin Peaks Tuesday, you had said at home. 30 seconds begins now. Go.
1: Okay, I have a separate employment project that I've been working on that is taking me forever because I have ADHD, and it's very frustrating, and chaos around the house doesn't help. During the course of the day, we had a hose that connects from the dishwasher to the garbage disposal rip open, flooded the kitchen. That turned into impromptu plumbing. Thank you, mother-in-law, for getting that taken care of. But my kids also, they don't start school till next week. They're home this week. They're unplugging things. They're putting chargers into the wall to plug their iPads and their tablets that they never charged to completion. They unplugged my board for this podcast so I could talk to Josh, and then I didn't know until we actually connected.
0: It's JC
1: and I got very
0: and Ken.
1: Upset.
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0: It is a Twin Peaks Tuesday. I wish every day was Twin Peaks Tuesday. Twin Peaks Tuesday here at Fox Sports South Florida, here with JC and Ken. And again, my favorite place to go for the UFC fights. My favorite place to watch all the football, because they got every game without asking. 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How about the cheese bites? How about maybe just a burger on top of that? Stacked high, cooked to order and juicy with that billionaire bacon, that signature. Have you had the billionaire bacon at Twin Peaks? A little sweet, a little heat. 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So today, this Twin Peaks Tuesday, celebrate like you can again until another 7 days from now. It's Eats, Drinks, Scenic Views, and 29-degree beer. 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
0: Summer is definitely here. You've been outside? You feel that heat? That's real. Imagine trying to move in this. Imagine trying to box up your stuff and transport it from where you're leaving to where you're going. No, thank you. That's why we've got Good Greek Moving and Storage. And thank God for Spiro, a buddy of nearly 20 years. He's got 30 years experience in the industry. In fact, the former SWAT team member, my boy Spiro, is now the reigning, defending National Mover of the Year. Listen, nobody does it better. Nobody hires better people that they background check and vet. No scams, no schemes like the other guys in moving all try to pull. If you're going to try and guess on who you should move with, guess again. I'll make it easy for you. Good Greek Moving and Storage. They are the total relocation